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0: Teddy Swims made losing control fashionable on the way Justin Bieber. Justin hasn't said anything about his Coachella performance, but his wife has. Hailey Bieber wrote on Instagram, "Such a special weekend. Nobody will ever know even an ounce of what it's taken to get here. So grateful for this beautiful life. So proud. Let's do it all again."
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7: I'm Isaac Gisringhausen, taking a look at your WPMB forecast. For tonight, we'll see a 20% chance of showers and thunderstorms before 1 with a low of 63. Tomorrow, Sunday, sunny skies with a high of 86. Sunday night, we'll see mostly clear skies with a low of 67. And that's your forecast here on AM 1500, 104.7 FM, 102.7 FM, WPMB.
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Post Malone's upcoming double album looks to be part country and partly going back to his rap days. We'll have to wait and see if he has some help on it.

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0: around 8,500 steps a day, which isn't bad. Just enough. It may be enough, especially for those of you keeping weight off after you've dieted. If you increase your steps to about that level, people not only lost weight, but are also better at maintaining it over time. It's been suggested that walking more doesn't necessarily speed up weight loss itself, but it does play a key role in preventing weight gain after you've dieted.
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5: I'm Isaac Isringhausen, taking a look at your WPMB forecast. For today, we'll see sunny skies with a high of 86. Tonight, mostly clear skies with a low of 67. For tomorrow Monday, we'll see showers likely and possibly a thunderstorm after 1 with a high of 86. And that's your forecast here on AM 1500, 104.7 FM, 102.7 FM, WPMB.
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0: Teddy swims and lose control. The World Cup is going to be happening sooner than you think, and Miller Lite is helping fans celebrate with a limited edition MVP match ball that's 50% larger than a regulation soccer ball. And, ironically enough, holds a full 12-pack of Miller Lite. This thing is completely reloadable and even comes with its own display stand. And if you want to score one, you'll have to be a keyboard warrior during two online drops. They're happening on May 20th and June 3rd. Now, the balls are priced at a very specific $19.75. That's a nod to the year that Miller Lite was first brewed.
1: The U.S. Treasury quietly released its official financial report for 2025. It appears by its own numbers, the U.S. government seems insolvent. It's reported that the Treasury shows about $6 trillion in assets and over $47 trillion in liabilities. Add it all up, and it looks like the U.S. owes more than $130 trillion it doesn't have. 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
3: I'm Isaac Isringhausen, taking a look at your WPMB forecast. For today, we'll see sunny skies with a high of 86. Tonight, mostly clear skies with a low of 67. For tomorrow Monday, we'll see showers likely and possibly a thunderstorm after 1 with a high of 86. And that's for your forecast here on AM 1500, 104.7 FM, 102.7 FM, WPMB.
4: The winds, they're changing. 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

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As you know, some relationships start with Netflix and chill, and now relationships can end with divorce attorneys debating who gets to continue Netflix and chilling on their own.

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3: I'm Ice Gisringhausen, taking a look at your WPMB forecast. For today, we'll see sunny skies with a high of 86. Tonight, mostly clear skies with a low of 67. For tomorrow Monday, we'll see showers likely and possibly a thunderstorm after 1 with a high of 86. And that's your forecast here on AM 1500, 104.7 FM, 102.7 FM, WPMB.
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After all, these are your favorite songs, right? Don't worry, we'll keep them coming. 'Cause we

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0: Huntrix and Golden from K-Pop Demon Hunters. Do me a favor, stay right where you are. I've got more music coming your way next.
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1: I'm Ice Gisringhausen, taking a look at your WPMB forecast. For today, we'll see sunny skies with a high of 86. Tonight, mostly clear skies with a low of 67. For tomorrow Monday, we'll see showers likely and possibly a thunderstorm after 1 with a high of 86. And that's for your forecast here on AM 1500, 104.7 FM, 102.7 FM, WPMB.

home's lost its faith. Our colors will fade eventually. 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

Congratulations, America. We've done something we haven't been able to do in a while. Litter is down. 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That's good. I'll tell you more in less than 6 minutes. Right now, it's Justin Bieber. This is Daisies.

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1: I'm Isaac Gisringhausen, taking a look at your WPMB forecast. For today, we'll see sunny skies with a high of 86. Tonight, mostly clear skies with a low of 67. For tomorrow Monday, we'll see showers likely and possibly a thunderstorm after 1 with a high of 86. And that's your forecast here on AM 1500, 104.7 FM, 102.7 FM, WPMB.

A nurse just graduated from medical school, and she's 72. I'll tell you more after we hear from Gaga. Right now it's Luke Combs in Fast Car.

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1: I'm Ice Gisringhausen, taking a look at your WPMB forecast. For today, we'll see sunny skies with a high of 86. Tonight, mostly clear skies with a low of 67. For tomorrow Monday, we'll see showers likely and possibly a thunderstorm after 1 with a high of 86. And that's for your forecast here on AM 1500, 104.7 FM, 102.7 FM, WPMB.

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1: I'm Mike Skisringhausen, taking a look at your WPMB forecast. For today, we'll see sunny skies with a high of 86. Tonight, mostly clear skies with a low of 67. For tomorrow Monday, we'll see showers likely and possibly a thunderstorm after 1 with a high of 86. And that's your forecast here on AM 1500, 104.7 FM, 102.7 FM, WPMB.

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1: I'm Isaac Isringhausen, taking a look at your WPMB forecast. For today, we'll see showers likely and possibly a thunderstorm before 11 with a high of 79. Tonight, a 20% chance of showers and thunderstorms before 1 with a low of 63. For tomorrow, Sunday, we'll see sunny skies with a high of 86. And that's your forecast here on AM 1500, 104.7 FM, 102.7 FM, WPMB.

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Bebe Rexha's new album, Dirty Blonde, won't be out until June 12th, but she's already had two singles from it on the Billboard Dance Music chart. I'm sure she's good with that.

0: 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It's strategically planned music programmed by real human beings. Why do we do it?
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morning. Just a few announcements before we begin. We are praying today for Madden Mason. He is a newborn son of Bryce and Jen Mason. He was born prematurely. He's 1 pound, 9 ounces. And so we're going to keep this little boy in our prayers. And the Masons are friends of Stan and Tammy Kramer. So please, through the week, keep them in your prayers as well. The board meetings are on Tuesday if you're an officer. The Board of Education is at 5:30. The elders are at 6. And Board of Directors is at 7, right? Very good. And then on Wednesday, this Wednesday, the 20th, Harper Davison will have her confirmation examination. And that's quite a big deal around here. And I like the idea that people come and support the confirmand and encourage them and congratulate them as they're examined. So if you'd like to come to that, there's a sign-up sheet on, because there's also going to be food there. There's a sign-up sheet on the bulletin board. So if you would just kind of sign up and let us know you're going to be there, we'll plan for that number of people to come. So if you want to come, let us know. All right? Very good. Well, let's begin our service with our opening hymn.

0: In the name of the Father, and of the Son, and of the Holy Spirit.
1: Amen.
0: If we say we have no sin, we deceive ourselves, and the truth is not in us.
1: And if we confess our sins, God, who is faithful and just, will forgive our sins and cleanse us from all unrighteousness.
0: Let us then confess our sins to God our Father.
1: Most merciful God, we confess that we are unable to sin or unclean. We have turned against you and God for our own deed, by what we have done and by what we have left undone. We have not loved you with our whole heart. We have not loved our neighbors as ourselves. We justly deserve your presence and eternal punishment. For the sake of your Son, Jesus Christ, have mercy on us.
0: Almighty God, in His mercy, has given His Son to die for you, and for His sake, God forgives you all your sins. As a called and ordained servant of Christ and by His authority, I therefore forgive you all your sins. In the name of the Father, and of the Son, and of the Holy Spirit.
1: Amen.

0: for this holy house and for all who offer here their worship and praise. Let us pray to the Lord.
1: Lord, have mercy.
0: Help, save, comfort, and defend.

O King of glory, Lord of hosts, uplifted in triumph far above all heaven, leave us not without consolation, but send us the Spirit of truth, whom you promised from the Father. For you live and reign with him in the Holy Spirit,

The Old Testament reading for the seventh Sunday of Easter, Exaudi, is from Ezekiel chapter 36. Therefore, say to the house of Israel, thus says the Lord God, it is not for your sake, O house of Israel, that I am about to act, but for the sake of my holy name, which you have profaned among the nations to which you came. And I will vindicate the holiness of my great name, which has been profaned among the nations, and which you have profaned among them. And the nations will know that I am the Lord, declares the Lord God, when through you I vindicate my holiness before their eyes. I will take you from the nations and gather you from all the countries, and bring you into your own land. And I will sprinkle clean water on you, and you shall be clean from all your uncleanness. And from all your idols I will cleanse you, and I will give you a new heart, and a new spirit I will put within you. And I will remove the heart of stone from your flesh, and give you a heart of flesh. And I will put my spirit within you, and cause you to walk in my statutes, and be careful to obey my just decrees. You shall dwell in the land that I gave to your fathers, and you shall be my people, and I will be your God. This is the word of the Lord. The epistle is from 1 Peter chapter 4. The end of all things is at hand. Therefore be self-controlled and sober-minded for the sake of your prayers. Above all, keep loving one another earnestly, since love covers a multitude of sins. Show hospitality to one another without grumbling. As each has received a gift, use it to serve one another. As good stewards of God's very grace, whoever speaks as one who speaks oracles of God, whoever serves as one who serves by the strength that God supplies, in order that in everything God may be glorified through Jesus Christ, to him belong glory and dominion forever and ever. Amen. Beloved, do not be surprised at the fiery trial when it comes upon you to test you, as though something strange were happening to you. But rejoice insofar as you share Christ's sufferings, that you all may also rejoice and be glad when his glory is revealed. If you are insulted for the name of Christ, you are blessed, because the Spirit of glory and of God rests upon you. This is the word of the Lord. Thanks be to God.

Gospel according to St. John, the 15th chapter. Glory to you, O Lord. Jesus said, "When the Helper comes, whom I will send to you from the Father, the Spirit of truth, who proceeds from the Father, he will bear witness about me. And you also will bear witness, because you have been with me from the beginning. I have said all these things to you to keep you from falling away. They will put you out of the synagogues. Indeed, the hour is coming when whoever kills you will think he is offering service to God. And they will do these things because they have not known the Father nor me. But I have said these things to you, that when their hour comes, you may remember that I told them to you." This is the gospel of the Lord.

0: In the name of the Father, and of the Son, and of the Holy Spirit. Amen. Let us pray. May the words of my mouth and the meditations of our hearts be acceptable in your sight, O Lord, our strength and our Redeemer. Amen. Exaudi Sunday, today, fills a special place within the church here because it's not quite an Easter after Easter Sunday, after we have the ascension of our Lord 40 days after the resurrection. You have the ascension. And so Christ is ascended. He sits at the right hand of God. And the church has this period of about 10 days where they are waiting for this promise to come, which comes on Pentecost, which will be next Sunday. Ascension Thursday was last Thursday. Now, if you were here on Ascension Sunday, I'm going to apologize because I'm going to repeat a little bit of what I said Thursday, and that is that when we come to the Ascension, we are coming to the conclusion of all the saving acts of Christ. What do we have in the Creed, in the second article? What do we have? He was conceived by the Holy Spirit. That's the visitation of Mary, March 25th. He was born of the Virgin Mary. That's Christmas, December 25th. He was crucified under Pontius Pilate, suffered and was buried. That's Good Friday. Then we have on the third day he rose again. That's Easter Sunday. And then he ascended into heaven. That was last Thursday, Ascension Thursday. And, you know, we think of these, all of them, not just, you know, I think some of us tend to think that just Passion, just the Passion, just Good Friday and Easter Sunday, those are the really important events of Christ. Those are the saving acts of Christ. But no, everything that Christ does for our salvation, including the incarnation and including the ascension, where he sits at God's right hand as our King and as our High Priest, and he prays for us. So that this is very important. And yet we find what? There's one saving act left. What is that? He will come again to judge the living and the dead. Now, when we hear this word, he is coming to judge the living and the dead, I don't know about you, but that used to strike terror into my heart. Right? Because I was thinking of these Jack Chick tracts that I used to read as a kid. And when somebody died, they stood before God and kind of this movie was played of their life. And all their good deeds and all their bad deeds were shown. And it was a judgment in the sense of us standing in a criminal court waiting to hear whether the jury finds us guilty or not guilty. Now, when we say in the Creed, he will come again to judge the living and the dead, we're not talking about anything like that. And this is where it's a good idea for Christians who have the ability to read, to read the Old Testament, to read, especially in this case, the book of Judges. Because what do we find in the book of Judges? These judges really aren't, standing as a criminal judge to decide guilt or innocence. What the judges do in Israel, what their place in Israel is to save the people of Israel when they are oppressed, to rescue them. And so when we say in the Creed, he is coming again to judge the living and the dead, that's that last saving act that we're talking about. And what that means is the end of all peril, the end of every danger, because Christ will come and will call us up to him, and we will be with Christ forever in that great eternal wedding feast that is full of joy and full of hope. And so we are looking forward to this Last thing, now we got the ascension out of the way. Now this last thing that we're waiting on is the coming of Christ. And so, if you think about all those things that Jesus does, there's only one thing left for him to do. Then we must say with Peter, as he does in our epistle lesson today, the end of all things is at hand. Because we're only waiting on one final saving act of Christ. And that's his coming again. So the end of all things is at hand. Now, the question that I'm going to ask you today is, how then do we live as those who understand that God is wrapping up this world, that the end of all things is at hand? How do Christians live now? And Peter ticks off a list of things. Of how we glorify God in this present age. How we live as the light of the lights in the world. As Jesus says, you're a city set on a hill. You light a light and you don't put it under a peck measure. You put it up there for everybody to see. And so let your light so shine before men that they may see your good works. And do what? Glorify your Father in heaven. So what we are doing now, between the ascension of Christ and his coming again, is we are living for God's glory. That's our motivation, the glory of God. And that's what he says here, St. Peter says, as he concludes all these things, he says, in order that in everything God may be glorified through Jesus Christ, to him be glory and dominion forever and ever. So we're living for God's glory. That's what we do. And how do we do that? Well, first of all, St. Peter says, we therefore be self-controlled and sober-minded. Now, when we hear that word sober, we think of it in contrast to the word drunkenness. And although God approves of the use of alcohol, alcohol is a natural thing, and alcohol does bring joy to our lives, we have to have a caution with alcohol, don't we? We have to be self-controlled with it. And so, why? Because the drunkards, St. Paul warns us, will not inherit the kingdom of God. So drinking is something that God approves of. But becoming drunk is something he does not approve of. It's something he condemns. So when you drink or if you drink, make sure that you are sober-minded. Make sure, but this sober-minded, it's really more than just being sober, not being drunk. It's really about being sensible and being reasonable in this world. St. Paul tells us in the New Testament, let your reasonableness be known to all men. In other words, don't be like unreasoning animals. Go through life and go through your relationships with people in a way that's sensible. And be self-controlled. Now, why do we want to be sober and self-controlled? And here Peter tells us, for the sake of your prayers. And my friends, I think prayer is something, it's such a wonderful gift that God gives us, and something we don't take advantage of very much as Christians. We need to pray more. St. Paul tells us, pray without ceasing. Doesn't mean everything all day long is a prayer, but it means that through the day, offer your prayers to God. When something concerns you, turn it into a prayer. When you're reading your scriptures, which I hope every one of you do, pray about what you've read. And pray for others. Pray for each other. St. Peter says, your enemy, the devil, prowls about like a roaring lion seeking someone to devour. We live in a dangerous world. We live in a dangerous environment. We live with an enemy that is much more powerful than we are. We have the devil to wrestle. We have the world to contend with. And we have our own sinful flesh to deal with. So how do we overcome these enemies? What does David say? I will call upon the Lord in the day of trouble. And God himself says in Psalm 50, call upon me in the day of trouble and I will rescue you and you will honor me. Our prayers are so important. Your prayers are so important. And when you're praying, please pray for me. You know, St. Paul often in his letters asks the ones he's writing to, he'll ask the church to pray for him. To pray for me that the Lord may open my mouth. This is a very difficult thing to preach the Word of God. And St. James tells us that God will hold teachers more accountable. Let not many of you become teachers, he says, for there will be a greater accountability for teachers. And I think about that and I tremble. And so I ask you to pray for me. That what I speak, and we're going to talk a little bit more about this, but what I speak is God's word. Please pray for me. Now, he says not only be self-controlled and sober, but above all, keep loving one another earnestly. This is nothing other than what Jesus tells us to do. A new commandment I give to you, love one another. What is love? St. Paul defines love in 1 Corinthians 13, doesn't he? Love is patient. Love is kind. It is not jealous. It does not brag or boast. It does not seek its own. And these are wonderful things to remember about love. But here, St. Peter tells us another reason why we love. We love because love covers a multitude of sins. And you all have a multitude of sins that you need covering. Right? So do I. And so, what does that mean? Love covers a multitude of sins. Well, let's first of all think about what Christ has done for us on the cross. What was that? What was his giving himself into judgment for us? But a sign of God's love. For God so loved the world that he gave his only begotten Son, that whoever believes in him should not perish, but have eternal life. For God did not send his Son into the world to condemn the world, but that the world through him might be saved. And so, in the giving of Christ, God covers a multitude of our sins. And we should do the same for one another. When someone offends you, when they degrade you, when they humiliate you. Love, St. Paul says, does not take into account a wrong suffered. Does not take an insult into account. But what does it do? It covers it over. Remember what Jesus tells you in the Lord's Prayer. When he teaches you to pray, forgive us our trespasses as what? As we forgive those who trespass against us. For if you do not forgive others when they sin against you, Jesus warns us, neither will your Father in heaven forgive you. Take that to heart and love one another earnestly, even when they sin against you. No family can live without that kind of love that covers a multitude of sins. My family would not have survived if my wife in love for me did not decide to cover a multitude of my sins. You know that, right, Max? Yeah. Okay. So we all need that. And this is what God does for us in Christ. And this is what we do for others. Because now we are walking in Christ so that God may be glorified. I'm getting there. As each has received a gift, use it to serve one another. As good stewards of God's varied grace, God comes to us with gifts. And those gifts are varied. Everyone has a different role to play within the church. Now he says, first, as one who speaks, as he who speaks the oracles of God. The one who speaks, let him speak as one who speaks the oracles of God. What does that mean? Remember I said, pray for me, because I have a great responsibility. That means that when I get in this pulpit, I just don't speak my own thoughts. Or think about what I want to tell you, or my own opinion, or my political beliefs, or whatever it is. No, my friends, I must come to you with the Word of God. And if I don't come to you with the Word of God, and if I do bring things that are foreign to God's Word, I hope that you know God's Word well enough. Every one of you is literate. Most of you are literate. And that means you can read the Bible. And that means as you read the Bible, you will understand when the pastor is straying from God's Word. And, you know, the Bible's a lot to comprehend, but you all have the catechism, which is a compendium of the Bible, right? The six chief parts of the Christian faith. And we have the creeds to tell us when that pastor is straying. And when the pastor strays, it's your responsibility to tell him, to correct him, or to not tolerate that false preaching. One of the reasons that a pastor can be put out of the office is if he's consistently teaching false doctrine. That means you have to know God's Word too. You have to know the catechism so that you can tell whether a pastor is really preaching God's Word to you. So you're responsible for that. And I'm responsible to God also, and in a sense to the church, to preach what is right and good. Now, he says here, as one who speaks the oracles of God, whoever serves, as one who serves by the strength that God supplies. Now, one of the things you notice about this church, when I came to this church, is everybody seems to do something. And I think it's wonderful that you all are serving one another, whether it's on, you know, one of the boards, which the boards are meeting Tuesday, or whether it's as an usher. These young men that consistently serve as ushers, serve our congregation. What a wonderful thing that is. Maybe you can step up and be a Sunday school teacher. Or maybe, you know, maybe some of you are prepare meals for the funerals. Or you help serve at the funerals. All these things are really wonderful things, and they're God-glorifying things. God is glorified when you serve one another. And so I commend that to you. And just as you already do, I commend you to keep going with the strength that God supplies. The last thing I'm going to say here it wasn't in your bulletins, but I did read a little more. Beloved, do not be surprised when the fiery ordeal comes upon you. Now, what he's talking about here, when he talks about suffering and Christian suffering, he's talking about persecution, of course. Don't be surprised if you are persecuted for the name of Christ. Don't be surprised if people reject things that you believe, and if people maybe insult you for the name of Christ because you believe the doctrine of Christ. Jesus says, whoever is ashamed of me and my words in this adulterous and sinful generation, of him will the Son of Man be ashamed when he comes in his glory. We keep that in mind. And we also pray for those who are suffering a much greater persecution than we are. In Nigeria, over the last year, Christians have been falling at a rate of 33 Christians being killed a day. Now, that's an average, right? And sometimes whole villages are being wiped out and churches are being burned out by the Muslims, who do what Jesus warned about in the gospel lesson. There's coming a day when those who will kill you will think he is offering the service to God. And Muslims believe that when they kill the Christians in these countries, they think they are offering the service to God. So share those sufferings with those people and pray for them. And keep going by the strength that God supplies until the end of all things is not just at hand, but has come. And we say to this, Maranatha, come Lord Jesus. We are waiting for the end of all things. We are there. The ascension of Christ has happened. Christ is sitting at God's right hand. Today he will be with you at this table, but he is sitting at God's right hand. And he is coming again to judge the living and the dead, to which we say, Maranatha, come Lord Jesus. Amen. Now may the peace of God, which passes all understanding, keep your hearts and your minds in Christ Jesus to life everlasting. I believe in God, the Father Almighty, maker of heaven and earth, and of all things visible and invisible, and in one Lord Jesus Christ,
1: the only begotten Son of God, begotten of his Father before all worlds, God of God, light of light, very God of very God, begotten not made, being of one substance with the Father, by whom all things are made, who for our sin and for our salvation,
0: all people of God in Christ Jesus, and for all people according to their needs. For the faithful proclamation of Christ's saving name, that God's people may be strengthened in the true faith and his kingdom extended, let us pray to the Lord. For the holy Christian church throughout the world, and for all who confess the name of Christ, that God would guard and defend us from the temptations of the devil, the world, and our sinful nature. Let us pray to the Lord.
1: Lord, have mercy.
0: For this congregation, its mission, and its people. For the ability to meet the needs that arise as we do the work that God has given us to do. And for the unity of the Spirit and the bond of peace. Let us pray to the Lord.
1: Lord, have mercy.
0: For all who partake this day of Christ's holy body and blood, that in their eating and drinking they may receive the benefits of forgiveness of sins and have a renewal of life and a foretaste of the feast to come, let us pray to the Lord.
1: Lord, have mercy.
0: For those who have wandered from the faith, that the Holy Spirit would use us to call them home to the Father, let us pray to the Lord.
1: Lord, have mercy.
0: For the government and all who have been set into positions of leadership, that they may use the authority entrusted to them honorably and for the good of the people, let us pray to the Lord.
1: Lord, have mercy.
0: For those who suffer from hunger, homelessness, poverty, or unemployment, that God's great mercy and love would preserve and relieve them, let us pray to the Lord.
1: Lord, have mercy.
0: For those who are sick, especially for Lonnie, Becky, Marlene, Ben, Brenda, Linda, Kelly, Bob, Leonard, Tracy, Mary, Barb, Nancy, Steve, Colin, Melvin, Phil, Madden, Amy, Stephanie, Taylor, Greg, Randy, Alan, Pauline, Aaron, Chuck, Heather, Brenda, Hunter, Izzy, and Mike. That God will grant healing to their bodies and strength to bear their infirmities with patience and grace. Let us pray to the Lord. O Lord, our Heavenly Father, we gratefully remember the sufferings and death of your dear Son, Jesus Christ, for our salvation. Rejoicing in his victorious resurrection from the dead, we draw strength from his ascension before you, where he ever stands for us as our own high priest. Gather us together from the ends of the earth to celebrate with all the faithful the marriage feast of the Lamb in his kingdom, which has no end. Graciously receive our prayers, deliver and preserve us, for to you alone we give to the earth to celebrate with all the faithful the marriage feast of the Lamb in his kingdom, which has no end. Graciously receive our prayers, deliver and preserve us, for to you alone we give all glory, honor, and worship,

Lord, who after his resurrection appeared openly to his disciples and in their sight was taken up into heaven, that he might make us partakers of his divine life. Therefore, with angels and archangels, and with all the

0: Lord, remember us in your kingdom and teach us to pray.
1: Our Father, who art in heaven, hallowed be thy name. Thy kingdom come, thy will be done, on earth as it is in heaven. Give us this day our daily bread, and forgive us our trespasses, as we forgive those who trespass against us.

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And when he had given thanks, he broke it and gave it to the disciples and said, "Take, eat, this is my body, which is given for you. This do in remembrance of me." In the same way also, he took the cup after supper, and when he had given thanks, he gave it to them, saying, "Drink of it, all of you. This cup is the New Testament in my blood, which is shed for you for the forgiveness of sins. This do as often as you drink it, in remembrance of me."

0: dietary gift, and we implore you that all your
1: mercy, you have granted us
0: through the same, in faith toward you and in fervent love toward one another, through Jesus Christ, your Son, our Lord, who lives and reigns with you in the Holy Spirit, one God, now and forever. The Lord bless you and keep you. The Lord make his face shine upon you and be gracious to you. The Lord look upon you with favor.

0: hide them.
1: Okay. Well, you don't have to hide it. It's right here. But if you want to participate in this, I really encourage you to do so. It's just some ways that you can pray about our Vacation Bible School coming up June 7th through 11th. And one of those ways is to invite friends, young people, their kids to sign up. You can go to unityvan.com and there'll be a registration page there. We do have some other registration forms for you. But as well, there's other things you can pray for. You pray for our families that'll be coming, the relationships that'll be had while the kids are here, outreach, that each child would hear about the gospel, would respond to the gospel, that we could hear and see God work and just change lives eternally. And we'll pray for those that are teachers that are going to help out. I'm excited today as we begin a new series through the book of Proverbs. We won't hit every single word in the book of Proverbs, but we will hit every major theme that Proverbs deals with. I'm projecting 10 to 14 weeks in this book. I want to encourage you, just very simple thing. Read it. You guys know the old Proverbs trick, that you find whatever day of the month it is. It's the 17th today, is that right? And you read Proverb what? 17. You read Proverb 17. I don't know how to do this other than just tell you. If we're going to grow spiritually, it has to be by reading God's Word. Not just here on Sunday, although that's what we will do. We will read and teach God's Word. But it also has to happen in your own home. Will you read and teach God's Word in your own home? Will you be a good, you know, if you're going to go to church, find one with a good preacher. But as well, if you're gonna have a sermon preached in your home, then you be a good preacher to your own soul, and that's your responsibility. You preach a good sermon to your own soul this week. How do you know what good sermon to preach? How about you read the Word of God? We'll start by reading, if you'll stand with me, the first 7 verses of this wonderful book, Proverbs 1. 1 to 7. This is the Proverbs of Solomon, son of David, king of Israel. To know wisdom and instruction, to understand words of insight, to receive instruction in wise dealing, in righteousness, justice, and equity, to give prudence to the simple, knowledge and discretion to the youth, let the wise hear and increase in learning. And the one who understands obtain guidance. To understand a proverb and a saying, the words of the wise and their riddles. Will you say verse 7 with me, church? 1, 2, 3. The fear of the Lord is the beginning of knowledge. Fools despise wisdom and instruction. May God bless the reading of His Word. May God write His Word upon our hearts. May Holy Spirit give us the ability to live out His Word. Amen. Amen. Now if you'll turn to someone and let them know that you're glad that they are here.

One quick announcement. If you will notice the rain tree, Rainforest Falls display in the back with all the beautiful birds, there is an opportunity for us to contribute in a very special way towards some of the costs related to Vacation Bible School and some of the great decorations are going to happen and those kind of things. So please draw your attention to that as well. Monday this week and Thursday this week at 6 p.m. for those who like to decorate and can decorate, we need your help. You know how it is. You guys remember VBS? And you remember going and someone set it up when you were a little tyke? No, you don't remember. Okay. But we're going to have a really nice event coming up, and it's going to require lots of decoration. I'm going to come. I'm about a D-minus student when it comes to decoration, but I'm going to show up and try to help. So if I can help, you guys can help too. Let's sing and worship the good Lord Jesus.

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And so we got some good ones for you today. But let's sing another one. Are You Washed in the Blood?

0: ushers will come.
1: Good morning. Let's pray. Lord, we thank you very much for this day, the opportunity to come and read your word, study it, to hear your songs, to praise your name. Bless this offering, Lord. Help us to understand the importance of the tithe, the privilege of the gift. We praise you in Jesus' name. Amen.

The last few weeks, we've been closing with a song that is kind of special to me. He is here, just the chorus. So today I thought you ought to hear the rest of the song. So it really speaks to me, and it really makes me think about coming here and worshiping the Lord. And, you know, us old Baptists can be kind of stiff-necked sometimes, you know, and not really freely worship and let the Spirit take control of the service. And, you know, I've seen some changes here in the last few months, and I think God's man is here, and he's trying to wake us up and trying to let us feel that Spirit more and more each time, each day. And, you know, I heard this week that there's no time when God's people are singing or reading the Word together that their mind is more engaged, they're more one people. And that, I think, goes along with, you know, letting the Spirit guide us. So, anyway, I hope you like this song as much as I do.

I wonder where your mind and your heart and your soul is. I want you to be aware of what is at play. What is at play is our own souls. What is at play is what God is doing in our hearts and lives. May we have a proper understanding of the significance of this moment. Let's be united around God's word, and let's listen to the Spirit speak on what He has for us to do. This is not a religious

We read it a minute ago. It'll be a theme by which we'll have mentioned many times in this series on Proverbs, but it should be a theme to your Christian life. Here it is, Proverbs chapter 1, verse 7. Say it with me again, church. 1, 2, 3. The fear of the Lord is the beginning of knowledge. Fools despise wisdom and instruction. Let's pray. Father, we come before you in fear and awe, seeking wisdom from the one who knows all things. Instruct us, guide us, deliver us, help us, speak to us. We ask this in the name of Jesus. Amen. You may be seated. Where do we begin? Well, let's begin at the beginning. Does that make sense? Let's begin at the beginning. Matter of fact, Genesis chapter 1, verse 1, after you get past the table of contents and the preface or whatever it is in your Bible, it's going to say these words. Do you know them? In the beginning, and the most important word is the next word. In the beginning, God. When you wake up this next morning, if God gives you the opportunity to wake up, as my friend from Chicago, who is in the nursing home there prays, Lord, thank you that you woke me up today in my right mind. If you are to be woken up tomorrow this side of eternity, may you as well say this, I'm going to begin with God. God, I want to live for you today. I need your wisdom. You know, it's very simple. We hear preaching can only mess it up. This is a perfect word of God. What we need to do and what you need to do in your own life is simply to think God's thoughts after him. Think God's thoughts after he's already thought them. You're always going to win that way. Anybody ever felt one way, one moment, and then the exact opposite way, the next moment? What we need to do is not rely on our feelings or our heart or this horrible advice that some people say, hey, just follow your heart. What does your heart want? Our hearts are deceitful and wicked. We don't need to listen to them. We need to listen to God's word. Solomon is the one who wrote this book, the book of Proverbs. It was written roughly 2,500 to 3,000 years ago. It's the Holy Spirit inspired book that is really unlike any other book in the Bible. Yes, there are similar books of wisdom literature like Ecclesiastes, which Solomon also wrote, and Song of Solomon, and James in the New Testament to some degree. But this is a book like no other, and this is the first time in my ministry of 30 years that I've preached through this book. I've dabbled in some places in this book, but I'll tell you specifically why now. Okay, you guys know me and my geography and how lost I get. Where is the Rehoboth Baptist Association in our parking lot? See, I was going to point this way. Okay. Monday morning, I started my Monday morning off by meeting with some other pastors. And guess what we did? We prayed, read the Bible. It's interesting when you went around this table of pastors, one of the things that was very common in their prayers was to seek after God and his wisdom in a certain area. Well, that's just the thing that we need to do. So why now would I preach through this book? I mean, you would think that after 30 years of material, I could find something, dust it off, and give you that. I mean, maybe the second or third time will

better than the first time. Or maybe it is, like many times in my ministry, there's been times where God has just said, give them the word. The people need the word. They don't need your ideas. And I'll tell you another secret about why this book of wisdom has come to the forefront of the 66 for our next few weeks together. He's sitting on the second pew here. Stephen Clay Hilton II. He's at that age where he is soon to leave the house, although we're welcoming him to our home and don't want him to leave. But he's at that age where he will soon go and be his own man. He will drive himself to church. He will read his own scripture. He may even preach to his own congregation. What he needs is what we all need, wisdom from God. This very week, there are some life and death decisions that are going to be made in this congregation. This very week, there are some major financial decisions that are going to be made by members in this church. This very week, there are some everyday decisions that need to be made that don't need us to mess those decisions up. Those that depend upon us don't need us to mess things up again, do they? Those that depend on us in our own lives, we need to depend upon the one who knows all things. So let's begin by making this point. We need to begin with the one who knows all things. One of the beautiful things about God is he needs no counselor. He's not wringing his hands. He needs nothing. He's not sitting there going, if I could only figure this one out. If I only had someone to give me guidance here. By the very nature, the character of God being God, he needs nothing. He needs no advice. That's why you and I should go to him. Just think about it for a minute. If we find someone who someone else has to go and get advice from, then that one is the expert, not the one asking. God is the expert. We need to go to him. Will you go to him this week? Will you talk to him this week? Will you read his word this week and see what he has to say? Let's begin with the one who knows all things. Second blank, if you're following on your program there, is we need to continue with the one who knows all things. Begin with him, continue with him. And then next, we need to learn this. If you hadn't learned this, learn this, or we need to relearn this. We need to fear God more than we fear man. Why? People pleasing is a trap. Pleasing God, however, is profitable now and in eternity. First thing, begin with the one who knows all things. The whole summation of the whole book of Proverbs is what we just read a moment ago. The fear of the Lord is the beginning of knowledge. You start with God. You want to know something? Start with God. The opposite is true as well. If you want to mess it up, then you'll be a fool who will despise his wisdom and instruction. How silly someone could be that they have the very words of God on their phones, three or four of them in the house, and they never read the Word of God. The thing about the Word of God is it also reads us.
I have found, and maybe you have found this to be true as well, many critics of the Bible, many people who have problems with the Bible, have never actually read the Bible. They've only heard people who have possibly read the Bible. You and I need to do different, not be a fool, not be wise in our own eyes, but we need to be wise in the sense that we have trusted the one who knows all things. Will you do that this week? Very simple question. You're going to face something this week. Maybe you're currently facing something. Here's a question to ask. Does God have anything to say about this? And then you search the scriptures to see what God has to say about this. Let me just remind you of who we're talking about. Because God gets so much characterization that we don't really know who He is any longer. He says in Isaiah chapter 46, verses 9 and 10, just a reminder. God says this, "For I am God, and there is no other. I am God, and there is none like me, declaring the end from the beginning, and from ancient times, things not yet done. My counsel shall stand, and I will accomplish all my purpose." Does it sound like God is looking for advice here? No. It sounds like He's the one who knows all things. So when you and I need something, need to know something, let's go to Him. Go to Him. I'm reminded of the passage in John 21 that says this, "Lord, You know everything. You know that I love You." Anybody remember who said that? Peter. After he denied Christ, "Lord, You know everything. You know that I love You." Thank God that we have a God who doesn't give up on us. He knows that we will turn to Him even after we have neglected our relationship with Him. And please understand this, the New Testament tells us this about Christ. Colossians 2, verse 3, talking about Christ. "In Christ are hidden all the treasures of wisdom and knowledge." You want wisdom for your business, for your farm, for your family, for your health, for your marriage? Here you go. Go to the one who gives freely these treasures. Get to know Him. Oftentimes what we find is we've been searching after the wrong treasures to begin with. Anybody ever felt that? Anybody experienced that? They've been climbing up the ladder of life, climbing up the ladder of success, only to realize, oh no, I've been climbing up the wrong building the whole time. Proverbs 2, 6 through 8 reminds us of this. "For the Lord gives wisdom. From His mouth come knowledge and understanding. He stores up sound wisdom for the upright. He is a shield to those who walk in integrity, guarding the paths of justice and watching over the way of His saints." Oh, how wonderful this is, that God is watching over us. He's the one who knows all things. He's the one that can warn us, don't keep going that direction. Go a different way. Follow Me. You remember, we actually
learn this in this room over here on Wednesday night with our children at Team Kids. The story of Jesus walking on water. And Peter came out of the boat as well, right? You remember the story? And he was able to walk on the water, Peter was, until he did what? Until he took his eyes off of Jesus and took his eyes on the storm. You and I are the same way. We're able to do what God has called us to do when we keep our eyes focused on Him. Turn your eyes upon Jesus. Look full in His... What's the next part? Wonderful face. And the things of earth will grow strangely dim in the light of His glory and grace. Church, husband, wife, turn your eyes upon Jesus, the one who knows all things. Begin with Him. Begin with Him in the morning when He wakes you up in the middle of the night. He's woken you up for a reason. It's not simply because nature has called. It's because God is calling you to trust Him there. The mind. Oh, the mind goes, well, what about this? What about that? What if that happens? What if this happens? What if they think this? The hamster wheel. What do you do with that? You can't control that. What you can do is this. You can say, God, I can't control it any longer. Oh, it's a mess up there. There's a song that says, I made a mess of me. We need to go to the one who can fix things. Very simply, child of God, go to your Father, the one who knows all things. The Christian life is not merely begun by dependence on God. It is sustained by dependence on God. We don't graduate from needing wisdom. Doesn't matter how old you are or how young you are, we're all in the same boat. We need to know what God has to say. You need to know what He has to say. He's loved us enough that He has preserved His Word. He's preserved His Word. I like preserves. Fig, blackberry, blueberry, sour cherry. Somebody picked it a couple years ago or so. Somebody took those nice little things they picked and spent some time in the kitchen and did something, those little fancy ball jars, and put them together. They preserved them because they cared about the people that they were going to give them to. I know there's been some gifts that I've gotten that have been these little ball jars with, sometimes they have a little ribbon around them. And it's just a little gift of love preserved to put on your biscuit. It's because someone took the time and care to preserve it that I get to eat it a couple years later. Listen, we get the benefit of people who have loved us enough that we never have met, that they have spent their lives studying Scripture so that we could have Scripture today. And some of them spent their lives studying Scripture, preserving Scripture, and they lost their lives for it. Next, we need to fear God. Or we need to continue with the one who knows all things. James 1:5 says this, and this is you and me. Well, let's just do this. I know we're not charismatic here, but you're going to lift your hand if this is you. If you need wisdom right now, will you raise your hand?
So yeah, that's not so bad. If any of you lacks wisdom, James says, let him ask God, who gives generously to all without reproach. And then what? I'm asking God, I need wisdom. And then he's like, good luck. No. What happens next? If anyone lacks wisdom, that's us. Let him ask God. That's what you and I need to do. What is he going to do? He's going to give generously to all without reproach, and it will be given to him. Next, we need to fear God more than fearing people. We're going to move a little bit quicker now. Is that okay? Can you hear me all right? All right. How you doing? You're doing terrible. You and I need wisdom from God. But it's good. It's good because we get to find his wisdom in God's word. Here's the main idea of what we're going to do next. Whatever you believe you must have from people can begin to rule you. The more you identify, the more your identity, rather, comfort, worth, security depends upon people, the more, let me say it again, the more your identity, comfort, worth, and security depend on people, the more power their opinions gain over your heart. Freedom grows as your confidence, identity, and satisfaction become rooted in God rather than the approval of man. Very simply, we need to be people that are watching out for the fear that we have of what he thinks about me, what she thinks about me, what they think about me. Have you ever fallen into the people-pleasing trap? Have you ever been so concerned with what other people think that it has consumed you to the level of really not being a good thing at all? It's consumed you to the level of, I think this is actually making it too important what they think. I think I'm putting my value too much on what she thinks about me. I think that I'm so scared about losing my comfort. What if this happens? What if that happens? That has become a little bit greater of a fear than how I should fear God. Anybody been there? That you've been so focused on what other people have thought that your attention, I mean, you meant to follow God. I mean, you came to Sunday church, you're serving, but then you started thinking about all the ifs and the thens and the what ifs. What is she thinking? How is this? And your focus changes. You start to drift. People pleasing is a trap. The book of Proverbs has told us this for over 3,000 years. Proverbs 29:25 says this, the fear of man lays a what? Snare. But whoever trusts in the Lord is safe. You don't know you're going to walk into a snare until you get there. We don't need to be people that have a fear of man. I mean, but there's some people out there that are pretty scary, aren't they? There are some bosses that are scary. There are some husbands and wives that are a little scary. Like if you do something wrong, then maybe you're done for. Well, what if they think wrongly of you? Then what's to be after that? Let's bring it down to the, let's boil this down to the root of the issue. It makes sense that we should have a proper understanding and a fear in some way of what people think about us. We don't want to be jerks. But there's the sin issue
whenever what they think about us becomes top dog priority. It's the fear of man. It's a trap. We need to realize that when we start worrying about what man thinks about us, that has become our idol. Did you get that? It's become our idol. Let's move on a little bit further. Psalm 56:11. In God I trust, I shall not be afraid. What can man do to me? Can you say that as a prayer to your own soul? Say it with me. In God I trust, I shall not be afraid. What can man do to me? Say it again. In God I trust, I shall not be afraid. What can man do to me? Just be honest. This last week I was worried about something. Something in Alberta, something about a house being sold. And I came across a friend of mine. He said, what are you doing? You ever been there? And my friend's response was, well, what happens if it doesn't work out? It's a good response. The answer is, well, nothing much. God's still on his throne. He's still the one I can trust. And you know, the thing I was all about, it didn't work out quite like I wanted it to. But my friend was right. Everything's going to be fine. You ever find that sometimes we focus so much on the things that might happen that we don't realize what God is doing in our lives? Psalm 62:8-9. Trust in him at all times, O people. Pour out your heart before him. God is a refuge for us. Selah. Those of low estate are but a breath. Those of high estate are a delusion. In the balances, they go up. They are altogether lighter than a breath. This is wisdom from God's word here. Just real quickly, you see a couple things here in this text. You see those of low estate and those of high estate. What the psalmist is saying here is, there are some people that you think are important, and there are some people that you don't think are important. What the psalmist is saying is, all that is, and this is not the New International Version or the English Standard Version, this is the Clay Hilton Version, all that's hogwash. There's no people of high estate or low estate. We don't need to be concerned with people. We need to be concerned with God. Amen? What is the fear of man? When you fear something or someone and you allow them or it to control you. Their opinions, possible opinions, their attitudes, their withholding of love, or whatever it is, has become your master. Yet we have one who is greater than all of them combined. We have God. The fear of man is when you believe you need something from people in order to be happy, fulfilled, or secure, or satisfied, and you fear not getting it. Some examples here is that you need comfort. And you might fear physical pain or emotional pain. Whatever it is, you fear, you need comfort. That is the driving force. And if you don't get comfort, then you'll take all your eyes off the Lord. You need approval. You fear criticism. What if who I want them to think I am, who I want them to think I am, isn't who they think that I am? So?
Maybe it is you need to feel love. Well, that's the fear of rejection. Maybe you need to be admired. And so you fear losing attractiveness. Here are some signs that you're fearing man too much. People pleasing. You just don't say no. You don't say no. You don't say no because if you say no, then you can't handle what might happen afterwards. You live for approval, maybe. Your life might revolve around what others think about you. Isn't that a trap? Maybe there's a fear of shame. You're not willing to confess sin. You're not willing to be real with people. You're not willing to have iron sharpen iron because they might actually get a glimpse that you're not Jesus. Are you always second guessing your decisions? Well, are you easily embarrassed? If so, it could be because you're putting way too much power in what others think of you. Do you lie or embellish the truth or diminish the truth to protect whatever image you think you have? Maybe it is this very week you simply need to talk to someone you trust and say, hey, I got some things to talk to you about. I need you to pray with me on some things. What are some biblical examples, real quickly, of people that fear man over God? You remember Peter? Luke 22:57, in the middle of Christ about to be crucified, Peter's asked, do you know him? Woman, I don't know him. Pilate condemning Jesus. The crowd says this, if you release this man, you're not Caesar's friend. Pilate was fearing the backlash of the people, the loss of his reputation, the loss of his position. There were believers, there were secret believers among the Pharisees. John 12 tells us this. They did not confess that they believed in Jesus. It's a little bit of a paraphrase. Because they loved the glory that comes from man more than the glory that comes from God. This is the student in high school who is a believer who doesn't want anyone to know that they follow Jesus. Doesn't want anyone to know that they read the Bible. Doesn't want anyone to know that they're involved with a church family. And so they hide it. Don't be a secret believer. Be the one before the meal you're praying. God, thank you for this food. Thank you for my family. I need wisdom from you in that math class I'm about to have. In Jesus' name I pray. Amen. And just, you're just praying through different things through the day. There are some examples here of people that are doing it right. Real quickly, as we close, I need to remind you of this. Pleasing God is profitable now and in eternity. Matthew 10:28 says this, do not fear those who kill the body. What's the worst that will happen? They can kill you. Matthew is addressing this. Do not fear those who kill the body, but cannot kill the soul. Rather, fear him who can destroy both soul and body in hell. We need to be people that realize that God is the one to be feared. Not the men and women and groups that are in our life. We need to fear God. We need to have a respectful awe of God. Will you do that in your life?
Because I need to remind you of this. There will be a day that we will face our judge. We will face our maker. And we will need to give an account to our lives. About our lives. We will need to give an account about our sins. And we need to be the one who says, listen, I don't deserve to be forgiven. But I'll tell you this, Christ Jesus loved me enough that he paid the ransom that I could not pay. He did the thing that I could not do, dying on the cross. And I have trusted him and he has saved me. I don't deserve heaven, but I'm so thankful that God loved me enough to give me that which I don't deserve. We need to realize that pleasing God is profitable now and forever. In closing, Psalm 103 says this very beautifully. Because we need to understand that following God, fearing God, trusting God is not just a hereafter issue, but it's also a here and now issue. So listen, wake a person up next to you. Excuse me. Bless the Lord, O my soul, and all that is within me. Bless his holy name. Bless the Lord, O my soul, and forget not all his benefits, who forgives all your iniquity, who heals all your diseases, who redeems your life from the pit, who crowns you with steadfast love and mercy, who satisfies you with good so that your youth is renewed like the eagles. The Lord works righteousness and justice for all who are oppressed. He made known his ways to Moses, his acts to the people of Israel. The Lord is merciful and gracious, slow to anger and abounding in steadfast love. He will not always chide, nor will he keep his anger forever. He does not deal with us according to our sins, nor repay us according to our iniquities. For as high as the heavens are above the earth, so great is the steadfast love toward those who what? Who fear him. As far as the east is from the west, so far does he remove our transgressions from us. Count his benefits. Count his benefits, church. All these things that are mentioned here are all the benefits that God gives. He forgives us of our iniquities. He redeems us from the pit. Anybody been in the pit? God's the one that redeemed you out of the pit. He heals your diseases. If you've been brought well by a disease that you had, it is God that has brought that miracle to your life. One day we will all succumb. We will all die. But thanks be to God, we can live again. No more sickness, no more death, as our brother Charlie is now experiencing. Will you pray with me? God, we come before you and we're in need of you. We realize that you need nothing, but we need you. Father, I pray that for my friends here today, my brothers and sisters in Christ, that we would come to you time and time again, that we would fear you, not fear what man or woman our groups will do to us, but may we have a proper awe and respect and fear of you. May we know your word, love your word, and may your spirit help us to live out your word. Thank you, Lord Jesus, for your word. We ask this in your name. Amen. Now we're going to turn our attention to solidifying, perhaps, what God has already done in your life. It may be that you need to come and say, Pastor, I'm not saved.
People think I'm saved, but I'm not saved. Maybe today you come and you talk about what God is doing in your life, about how you need to respond to Him. Maybe it is that you've been saved, but you've never been baptized. Wouldn't it be wonderful again to have the old baptistry used again and to see an explanation, a demonstration rather, of what God has done in your life? Maybe it is you need to say, hey, look, it's time for me to get baptized. Maybe it is you need to come and join the church. You need to come and work alongside with us and identify with us here at Unity Baptist Church and say, this is my church family. I'm going to hold you accountable. You're going to hold me accountable. Maybe God's calling you to forgive and you hadn't been able to. Maybe God's calling you to do something that, well, you don't have the strength to do. Maybe it's obedience, whatever that is. If there's something I can do for you as your pastor to pray with you through this, I'm more than happy to do that. Will you stand as we sing this time of invitation?

Amen. It's good to be with you. May 15th was my fourth month, started my fourth month. So thank you for calling me as your pastor. I feel the love that you have for me. I feel that you've been praying for me, and I appreciate that. I love you and been praying for you as well. Thank you for calling me all the way from Alberta down here with my family. You're loved, and most importantly, you're loved by God. Let's sing this song together and in closing.

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1: Do not despise small beginnings. That's the big idea behind James Clear's best-selling book titled Atomic Habits. James contends that changes, healthy changes anyway, that seem small and unimportant at first will compound into remarkable results if you're willing to stick with them for years. A friend of mine, Tim, read the book Atomic Habits and applied it to learning Spanish. Tim was in his 40s and had neither studied nor spoke Spanish before in his life. And honestly, I thought he was a little crazy for trying to start now. It's hard enough to learn a new language when you're young and your brain is malleable, but when you're middle-aged and stuck in your ways, why even try? But Tim started small. 17 minutes a day. That's what it would take, according to his Spanish tutor. Just 17 minutes is sufficient to become proficient, if you stick with it every day, for years. In between his daily 17-minute study sessions, Tim met with his tutor online twice a week at first. Later, they cut it back to once a week. Eventually, Tim did a month-long immersion trip to a language school in Mexico, which also became sort of a commitment device for him because he figured that if he had devoted a month of his life to this, it'd be harder for him to quit later on. So far, it's been 4 years, and he's still at it. Every few weeks, he might miss a study session, but the next day, he'll make it up with 34 minutes. He wouldn't say that he's fluent, but he's definitely functional. Tim is who I picture in my mind when I think of this saying, don't despise small beginnings. Don't discount them because small habits compound over time. So why is Tim learning Spanish? It's because Tim is on the compounded side of a once despised small beginning. Tim is a follower of Jesus Christ, the Messiah. And he's a pastor, like me, which means he is called to be a full-time public witness of the resurrection of Jesus. And in the place where he's been called to do this, a rural town in Kansas with a population of about 400 people, 17% of those people are Spanish speakers. And Tim's church decided that 17% is too many people to ignore. So they wanted to reach out. And they asked him, their pastor, to lead the effort, which meant he had to learn Spanish. It was as simple as that. Now step back a moment and consider how astounding this is. That some white, small-town, English-speaking farmers of mostly German heritage support and encourage their middle-aged pastor in learning a new language so that they can reach out to strangers from another culture who live nearby. Why would anyone do that? It's because they're on the compounded side of a once despised small beginning. A Middle Eastern Jewish rabbi crucified for claiming to be the Son of God was resurrected from the dead by God because he really is who he says he is, the hope and the Savior of the world. Now, at first, it was small. Easy to ignore, easy to despise. Only around 120 people believed it. But then it grew to several thousand, and it got harder to ignore and more tempting to despise. While this Jesus movement was still relatively small, a wise observer advised those who were tempted to take their spite to the next level. He told them, just leave them alone. Because if this plan or purpose is of man, it will fail. But if it is of God, you will not be able to stop them. You will only find yourselves fighting against God. And here we are, 2,000 years later, and no one has been able to stop it. And roughly 7,000 miles west of where it started in Jerusalem, or 17,000 miles east, depending on which way you go, in rural Kansas, a pastor learns Spanish little by little so he can tell his neighbors about Jesus. It's tempting to despise small beginnings. So many hasty plans, impulsive schemes, and half-hearted efforts do amount to nothing, but self-improvement gurus point to atomic habits, and the witnesses of Jesus point to the record of history. Now, I don't mean the historical record of our moral and cultural superiority, because that doesn't exist. Christians are as sick and as broken as anyone else. We just know where to go to get help. We point to Jesus, to the one-of-a-kind quality of Jesus and his ability to make something of our small beginnings. But looking on from the outside, it is easy to despise. The book of Acts in the Bible records the beginnings. There was the inner circle of Jesus' followers, 11 failed, cowardly men, 11 of his closest students who had abandoned him in his hour of greatest need. There were 12 originally, but one of them, the one who had betrayed Jesus, had since committed suicide. So it was just these 11, plus some women who had followed Jesus to Jerusalem, and as he was being crucified, watched helplessly from a distance. Along with them, there were some others on the margins, including Jesus' own half-brothers, who had also once despised his messianic claims. All in all, it was about 120 people. They weren't much of anything. But Jesus had risen from the dead to make them something. He said they would become his witnesses to the ends of the earth. They didn't need to know when or how exactly. It was enough for them to know that Jesus had, in fact, come from God and that he was going back to God, and one day he would return to put the world right again. And when the Holy Spirit came upon them, they would receive power to make this known to everyone. In the meantime, they devoted themselves to reading the Bible. The Old Testament, anyway. They didn't have a New Testament yet because they hadn't written it yet. So they read and studied and talked about the scriptures they had, devoted themselves to prayer, and as best as they knew how at the time, took small steps forward toward the future into which Jesus was calling them. It wasn't much, but it was a beginning. Today, even though this Jesus movement has spread to the ends of the earth, and no one has been able to stop it because it is from God, we still might be tempted to despise it, but in a different way. Not with spite, but with apathy. People today may not be asking, how can I stop Christianity from spreading? But rather, why should I care? Maybe they say, look, I'm trying to live a good life like everybody else. I'm trying to do to others as I would have them do to me, which is what Jesus taught, right? So why do I need to get together with a group of people and read from this book about Jesus and worship him and pray to him as God? What difference does that make? Those are good questions. And I admit, on a practical level, the difference does seem small, almost negligible. Maybe it's only a change of 1 degree to the left or to the right. But remember, small changes compound. For example, in flight navigation, pilots use the 1 in 60 rule, which says that if you're 1 degree off course, just 1 degree on the compass heading, 1 out of 360 possible degrees of travel, just 1 degree off course, after traveling 60 miles, you'll be 1 mile off course. For short distances, 1 degree doesn't amount to much. Travel a football field and you'll only be 5 feet off course. But travel across the United States and you'll be 50 miles off course. Travel to the moon and you'll miss the target by 4,000 miles. Travel to the sun, just 1 degree off, and you'll miss it by 1.5 million miles. See, human beings were designed by God to go on forever. 1 degree off on that scale is the difference between eternal life with God versus eternal suffering in hell. That 1 degree of difference is the difference between letting God be God for you versus trying to make your own God or be your own God. It's the difference between centering your heading on Jesus versus centering on yourself, on what you think is best. It may seem like we're all roughly heading in the same direction, but go a few hundred more miles and you'll see the paths diverge. Go a few thousand and the difference is undeniable. Go 100 million miles and you may be lost forever. God sent his son from heaven to earth and raised him from the dead to bring you home. God didn't send a set of laws or self-improvement principles to bring you along. You're a way bigger deal to him than that. You're worth more to him than that, worth dying for, in fact. So God didn't stand back 100 million miles away and say, I sure hope you can find your way. No, God sent his son, Jesus, here to show you the way, to walk with you on the way, to be the way. Now, maybe you have walked with Jesus on the way for a while, and you know that even now it can be tempting to despise small beginnings. Maybe not by denying the truth of Jesus, but by doubting whether your small efforts are enough. Now, I'm not talking about any efforts for you to save yourself. No efforts on our own would ever bring us home to God. Left to our own, we'd miss the mark by 1 million miles, at least. I'm talking about the efforts that start after Jesus has saved us, our small efforts to become the people Jesus has saved us to be, to complete the mission Jesus has saved us for. Those efforts are easy to despise because they look so small, so insufficient. But again, small efforts compound. Picture it this way. You're walking with Jesus at the base of a tall mountain. Jesus says he wants to get you to the top. But to you, the path looks so steep. I can't do it, you tell him. So you just keep walking around the base of the mountain at the same elevation. Around and around you go. And Jesus walks with you. After a while, you tell him, see, I'm never going to make it to the top. So Jesus says, what if we alter our heading just 1 degree? Toward the mountain. Just 1 degree? That doesn't seem like much. Every 5 feet you walk, what? You go up maybe an inch? The change is barely noticeable. But remember the 1 in 60 rule. After 60 feet, you're a foot higher. After 60 miles, you're in Denver. You might have to walk around that mountain 100 times with Jesus, but eventually he'll get you there. Do not despise small beginnings. The saying comes from the Bible. It's from the Old Testament book of Zechariah, the prophet. Zechariah spoke God's word to God's people about 500 years before Jesus was born. It was when God's people had returned from exile, and they had to rebuild their lives as they waited for God's Messiah, the Christ, to come. And the going was slow. They couldn't see what difference this was making, and they didn't feel like their small efforts would ever be enough. So God gave Zechariah a dream, a vision in the night to share with them, to encourage them. Zechariah saw the obstacles against God's people piled up like a mountain. And then he heard the voice of the Lord saying, "What are you, O mighty mountain? Before God's people, you will become level ground. But not by might nor by power, but by my spirit, says the Lord of the heavenly armies." And then another message came from the Lord. He said to Zechariah, "Do not despise these small beginnings, because the Lord rejoices to see the work begin." When God looks at our small beginnings, he doesn't see what we see. God sees small change compounded into eternity. God sees the baby steps of his children in whom he delights. God sees the mural he's making from our broken mosaics to form the perfect picture of his son, Jesus. My friend Pastor Tim says his first sermon in Spanish was 372 words. And it took a long time to write. To preach it, that took all of 3 minutes. And it was all about Jesus. That was 2.5 years ago. And since then, every Sunday, after he leads the morning worship service in English, he comes back at 6 p.m. to lead the Spanish service, followed by a fellowship meal afterwards. Tim says the fellowship meal is the most important thing they do. Not because what happens in worship is less important, but because everything important that happens in worship is not done by them, but God, even with a 3-minute sermon. So far, after 2.5 years, the average attendance at the Spanish service has been about 14. But that's just the average. Sometimes 24 people show up, and at the quinceañera they celebrated, a worship service followed by an all-day party celebrating a girl's 15th birthday, 70 people came. But I don't think Pastor Tim figured that into the average. He did, however, factor in the 3 services when only 1 person came, and the 2 services when no one showed up. Those didn't help the average. But he still prepared a sermon, so it wasn't a total loss. He got to work on his Spanish. Besides, God doesn't work on averages, but through the accumulative. Tim says his sermons are up to 1,000 words now, and his people tell him that his Spanish is bueno. Helen Keller, who was struck blind and deaf by a disease she had contracted as a toddler, but went on to become an influential author, speaker, advocate for those with disabilities, Helen once said, "I long to accomplish a great and noble task, but it is my chief duty to accomplish small tasks, as if they were great and noble." And so we go about our duties as God's people. They are small, but noble, because God delights to see his children take their next step. And he rejoices to see the work begin, and he promises that our labor won't be in vain. Pastor Tim tells me there's a Spanish proverb he's learned. It says, "Poco a poco se va lejos," which means little by little one goes far. Tim is not sure how far this ministry will go. He said he wouldn't give himself permission to quit until they tried it for at least 3 years. Last Sunday, a new guy showed up at the service. He'd lived in the town for about 3 years, but Tim had never met him before. Apparently, the man had learned about the service on the internet. He didn't speak any English, but he came in early, a few minutes before the service, with his phone open to Google Translate to make a small request. The man made some sounds that he hoped would be understood. He said, "I am here and would like to hear you talk about Jesus." A few years ago, the task would have been impossible. But today, thank God, Tim figured he could handle it. In the name of Jesus, amen.
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1: Lord Jesus, remember us in your kingdom and teach us to pray. Our Father who art in heaven, hallowed be thy name. Thy kingdom come, thy will be done, on earth as it is in heaven. Give us this day our daily bread, and forgive us our trespasses as we forgive those who trespass against us. And lead us not into temptation, but deliver us from evil. For thine is the kingdom and the power and the glory forever and ever. Amen. Receive the blessing of the Lord. The Lord bless you and keep you. The Lord make his face shine on you and be gracious to you. The Lord look upon you with his favor and give you peace. Amen.
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1: This is Gavin Renfrew with the WPMB weather forecast for today. Today is a high near 86. Tonight is clear with a low around 70. Monday, slight chance of showers and thunderstorms, likely after 10 a.m. Partly sunny at the high near 85. Monday night, chance of showers and thunderstorms before 10 p.m. with a low around 69. Tuesday, showers possibly a thunderstorm at the high near 84. Tuesday night, showers possibly a thunderstorm before 1 a.m. with a low around 58. Wednesday, partly sunny at the high near 69. Wednesday night, mostly cloudy with a low around 50. And that's like your WPMB weather forecast for today.

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0: life is unpredictable, but we're not. We guarantee that the next song you hear will be one of your favorites. You can bet on it.
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0: 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The animatronic wolves have glowing red eyes and make terrifying sounds. 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
1: This is Gavin Renfrew, the WPMB weather forecast for today. Today is a high near 86. Tonight is clear with a low around 7. Monday, slight chance of showers and thunderstorms, likely after 10 a.m. Partly sunny at the high near 85. Monday night, chance of showers and thunderstorms before 10 p.m. with a low around 69. Tuesday, showers possibly a thunderstorm with a high near 84. Tuesday night, showers possibly a thunderstorm before 1 a.m. with a low around 58. Wednesday, partly sunny at the high near 69. Wednesday night, mostly cloudy with a low around 50. And that's like your WPMB weather forecast for today.

0: Life is unpredictable, but we're not. We guarantee that the next song you hear will be one of your favorites. 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

0: That is Rick Springfield and Jesse's Girl. While we won't have the official weekend box office numbers handy not until Monday, at this point it looks like the Michael Jackson's biopic, Michael, has returned to the number one spot, likely due to IMAX and other premium screen openings of the film. Obsession looks to be the second most popular movie of the weekend, with The Devil Wears Prada 2 probably ending up as number 3. 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
5: This is severe weather season. Severe thunderstorms and tornadoes can develop rapidly. And WKRV and WPME will keep you informed when severe weather is a possibility. 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We'll bring you the latest forecasts from the National Weather Service and current radar reports. 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
0: 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Not only a huge hit for Miley, her first Grammy winner, her first of, I think, probably several in her future. Miley and Flowers.

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1: This is Gavin Renfrew for the WPMB weather forecast for today. Today it's a high near 86. Tonight it's clear with a low around 70. Monday, slight chance of showers and thunderstorms, likely after 10 a.m. Partly sunny at the high near 85. Monday night, chance of showers and thunderstorms before 10 p.m. with a low around 69. Tuesday, showers possibly with thunderstorm at the high near 84. Tuesday night, showers possibly with thunderstorm before 1 a.m. with a low around 58. Wednesday, partly sunny at the high near 69. Wednesday night, mostly cloudy, low around 50. And that's like your WPMB weather forecast for today.

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0: 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The dismal yesteryear of off-season is fading. A new mowing season is nigh. 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
1: This is Gavin Renfrew with the WPMB weather forecast for today. Today it's a high near 86. Tonight it's clear with a low around 70. Monday, slight chance of showers and thunderstorms, likely after 10 a.m. Partly sunny at the high near 85. Monday night, chance of showers and thunderstorms before 10 p.m. with a low around 69. Tuesday, showers possibly a thunderstorm at the high near 84. Tuesday night, showers and possibly a thunderstorm before 1 a.m. with a low around 58. Wednesday, partly sunny at the high near 69. Wednesday night, mostly cloudy, low around 50. And that's Lakey WPMB weather forecast for today.

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so, cause you're the only one for me, I'm never gonna say no. 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
1: This is Gavin Renfrew with WPMB weather forecast for tonight. It's mostly clear at the low around 70. Monday, slight chance of showers after 10 a.m. Partly sunny at the high near 85. Monday night, a chance of showers and thunderstorms throughout the night with a low around 69. Tuesday, showers and possibly thunderstorms at the high near 84. Tuesday night, showers and possibly thunderstorms before 1 a.m. Wednesday, partly sunny at the high near 69. Wednesday night, mostly cloudy at the low around 50. This will be WPMB weather forecast for today.

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1: This is Gavin Renfrew with the WPMB weather forecast for tonight. It's mostly clear with a low around 70. Monday, slight chance of showers after 10 a.m. Partly sunny, the high near 85. Monday night, a chance of showers and thunderstorms throughout the night with a low around 69. Tuesday, showers and possibly thunderstorms, the high near 84. Tuesday night, showers possibly thunderstorm before 1 a.m. Wednesday, partly sunny at the high near 69. Wednesday night, mostly cloudy with a low around 50. That's the WPMB weather forecast for today.

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0: Shawn Mendes, Camila Cabello, and Senorita. 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First off, being late. 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Checking your laptop or phone, interrupting, bragging, looking messy. And to avoid looking unprofessional, never ever whine at a meeting.
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9: This is severe weather season. Severe thunderstorms and tornadoes can develop rapidly. At WKRV and WPMB, we'll keep you informed when severe weather is a possibility. 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We'll bring you the latest forecasts from the National Weather Service and current radar reports. 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

quite the multitasker. 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

0: She has a tremendous future ahead of her. I think she is so unique, a very different sound she brings to music. That's Olivia Dean.
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